You know, one time things got so bad until I had to go to one of my friends and talk to him. And I told him, I said, you know, I'm having problems with the woman that I love. It seems that I call her on the phone and I just can't get her to answer. And then I went to her house and I saw a car parked in the driveway. I knocked on the door, but still my knocks went unanswered. And then I went home and I watched television until television went off. And then I played my records until I just didn't want to hear them anymore. And finally I went to bed, but I found myself waking up a few hours later. And the tears were running down my face. And my friend told me, he said, Lenny, you just ought to forget about her. But I told my friend, I said, you know, maybe you've never been in love like I've been in love.

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Something that you've probably overlooked. 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

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He's a helper, he'll help her.

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But I saw him crying like a little whipped pup because of love. 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

0: 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Great job, guy. Miss Sparks, you're perfectly safe now.
1: Actually, I feel very safe.
0: Why don't I show you how this works? Push this button and you punch in any number that you feel comfortable with. That's it. It's easy.
1: Okay, thank you.
0: Okay.
1: Dwayne.
0: Yeah.
1: Can I offer you something to drink?
0: Listen, I really would love to, but I have some other jobs to attend to. Maybe another time?
1: Okay.
0: I mean, I do know your call. Hey, if you ever need me, I mean, for the system that is, just give me a call.
1: Okay.
0: All right?
1: Thank you.

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1: From the start, the mighty Sparrow is seeking that big international breakthrough. His career is launched in Guyana. He sweeps to fame in Trinidad and Tobago. And all over the region, they are clamoring for him.
2: So the boy, the Sparrow from Jamaica, you know. Yes, man, me no Sparrow, you know. Mandeville, man. The Mandeville boy from, you know. I saw it ago.
1: In 1961, he lands in New York, anxious to experiment and explore.
2: I was maybe 21, 22. You understand? And when I land there, man, everybody was just, you know, ready to give you a good time until my family get to hear, you know, where I was and things. And they come and say, okay, let me teach you real New York now. Come on, we got an apartment for you. And they get a little studio apartment for me. That's after about 2-3 weeks. And they fixed up the apartment and took me to Brooklyn on Clifton Place. And then I started to realize, no, I had to be living now. How I'm living now in New York.
1: He joins the legions of young, talented entertainers searching for a break in the land of opportunity. But he is more focused than most on exactly what he wants.
2: Harry Belafonte's song, he used my song and he used Melody's song. And then when we went up to the States and so on, and we met him, I thought he took more to Melody's than myself, even though we got along all right. There are a lot of Calypsonians, they would go to people like Belafonte and they ask him for money. What about the money for my song and this, that, and the other? Well, I never ask him for money. I ask him to open up some doors for me to introduce me to certain people so that I can get some jobs. He didn't deliver for me. He had really liked Melody. Maybe he liked the Boo Boo Man.
1: From St. Thomas in the U.S. Virgin Islands, the Mighty Sparrow establishes himself as an American legend, winning the Calypso Crown a record 7 consecutive times there. By now, he is the Calypsonian in highest demand in the U.S. It's a reputation he soon transfers to Europe as well. In 1978, an album with Jamaica's Barony and the Dragonaires sweeps him to the top of the European charts. His cover of Arthur Prysock's Only a Fool Breaks His Own Heart goes gold in Holland and stays on the charts for 6 months.
3: Only a fool breaks his own heart. Do you remember Nat King Cole?
2: How would Billy Eckstine do it?
3: He says,
2: can't forget it. Satchmo would say, if I'm a man, baby, let you go. And I go on and on.
1: By now, the most demanded Calypsonian in the world, the Mighty Sparrow, collects a stack of honors as he goes. In 1977, the Nigerians hail him as Chief Omowale of Okoye. And in the U.S., state after state declares a day in his honor. For some Americans, particularly those of West Indian heritage, the Mighty Sparrow becomes a source of inspiration.
4: Calling me, I pick up me by the railway, and we take a taxi straight to Clarkston, baby.
5: And the minute I met him, it was a love affair for me. First off, I became a Trinidadian Jew, so I now proudly call myself a Trini Jew wherever I go, even in front of audiences that are from Jamaica. I'm a proud Trinidadian. That's number one. Number two, the Mighty Sparrow is now, I'm assuming he might be in the 60s. I'm going to take a wild guess. But he assures me that his toolbox is working even better today. How could you not be in love with a man that says that?
1: His overseas experiences expose him to a range of musical influences. The foreign audiences also exert their influences on his material. Still, throughout it all, Trinidad remains the wellspring of his creativity. With composers like Winston Devines, he hammers out immortal hits like Philip My Dear and London Bridge.
6: Whose name is Sir Jack Union? He told me in song, so sing along.
7: London Bridge is falling down.
1: And despite his pioneering musical experimentations with Latin American rhythms, reggae, and other forms, Calypso remains for him the fountainhead.
2: Well, Calypso as a mother music has done a tremendous amount of work. Calypso was on the scene. Calypso was on the scene first. And Calypso influenced something in every island, you could say, but primarily in Jamaica, it influenced something called the Mentor. And from the Mentor came the ska, the rock steady, the blue beat, up to the reggae. So whenever I hear the reggae play, and it's so popular, that type of thing, and we have to admit that to some extent it is much more popular than the calypso, I don't worry too much about it, because I always say that no matter that child in the corner there that is 6'4" and looking handsome and full of muscles and that kind of thing, but that short lady there, 5'3", that's his mother.
1: For his contribution, the man who never made it to high school was given an honorary doctorate by the University of the West Indies in 1987.

Lord of mercy, they drop a hydrogen bomb in PG. 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I hear the whole place on fire, from Kitty to the waterfront.

0: 的。
1: C'est la vie, she sang to me. 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I was just a little boy.

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Is it the bar I set, my arms I stretch, but I can't reach? A far cry from it, or it's in my grasp, but as soon as I grab squeeze, I lose my grip like the flying trapeze. Into the dark I plummet, now the sky's blackening. I know the mark's high, but flies rip apart my stomach, knowing that no matter what bars I come with, you're gonna heart gripe, and that's a hard fight getting to swallow. So I scrap these, this pressure increases like khakis. I feel the ice cracking because...

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Always in search of the verse that I haven't spit yet. Will this step just be another misstep to tarnish whatever the legacy, love, or respect I've garnered? The rhyme has to be perfect, the delivery flawless. And it always feels like I'm hitting the mark till I go sit in the car, listen and pick it apart. Like this shit is garbage. God's given me all this, still I feel no different regardless. Kids look to me as a god, this is retarded. If only they knew, it's a facade and it's exhaustive. And I try not to listen to nonsense, but if you bitches are trying to strip me of my confidence, mission accomplished.

It's true, I'm a Rubik's, a beautiful mess. 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A flawed human, I guess, but I'm doing my best to not ruin your expectations and meet him. But first, the speed'em verse. Now Big Sean, he's going too fast. Is he gonna shout or curse out his mom? There was a time I had the world by the balls eating out my palm. Every album song I was spazzing the fuck out on, and now I'm getting clowned and frowned on. But the only one who's looking down on me that matters now's Deshaun. Am I lucky to be around this long? Begs the question though, especially after the methadone is yesterday fades and the Dresden home is burnt to the ground and all that's left of my house is lawn. The crowds are gone and it's time to wash out the blonde. Sales decline, the curtains drawn, they're closing the set. I'm still poking my head from out behind. And everyone who has doubt, remind. Now take your best rhyme, outdo it, now do it 1,000 times. Now let them tell you the world no longer cares or gives a fuck about your rhymes. And as I grow out of sight, out of mind, I might go out of mind. Cause how do I ever let this mic go without a fight when I made a fucking tightrope out of twine? But when I do fall from these heights, though, I'll be fine. I won't powder cry or spiral down a whine, but

0: What should you tell him? Man, tell him. Look, you can tell him whatever you gotta tell him. I can't do it. I gotta get ready for this double up tour.
1: A bunch of people from the label are coming to town for dinner.
0: Yep.
1: Can we go?
0: All right, let me know.
2: No, no, no, no, you don't understand. There's no way possible I'd be able to do it. I have the fragrance launch in New York. I have to be in Cleveland. And not to mention the album comes out in November. There's no way possible.
1: Okay.
2: All right.
1: Got it.
2: Well, just get back to me. Let me know, okay?
1: Yeah, sure.
2: All right. 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
1: Bye.